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8: NBC News Radio, I'm Rob Martier. President Trump says the Iran war will end in a deal or finish the hard way. Trump said ultimately Tehran has no choice but to reach an agreement. He told NBC News Iran hasn't made a deal yet because prior administrations haven't asked for as much out of the regime. Trump added they're strong and they're proud, so it's a very hard thing for them. A senior Iranian official described talks with the United States as being in a deadlock. Defense Secretary Pete Hegseth is urging European leaders to remain vigilant against the threat of dangerous ideologies posed by modern-day immigration. Speaking at an American cemetery in Normandy today, the 82nd anniversary of D-Day, Hegseth warned Western allies' beaches are now being stormed by boatloads of immigrants bringing different ideologies to the continent. Golden Tempo is the winner of the 158th Belmont Stakes. The horse took first in the Kentucky Derby earlier this year, but skipped the Preakness Stakes. Commandment took second, and Renegade took third at New York's Saratoga Racecourse. Golden Tempo was ridden in both the Belmont and Derby by Jose Ortiz. Trainer Cherie DeVoe is now the first female trainer to win two Triple Crown races in the same year. The body of an Auburn University student who had been missing in Japan for a week has been found. Lisa Carton reports.
9: James Higginbotham was on a family trip when he disappeared, leading to a search by police and local volunteers. He was last seen at the Kyoto train station on May 29th. His mother, Nancy Higginbotham, shared on social media Saturday that his body had been found by a volunteer search and rescue group.
8: McDonald's is modernizing more than just its menu. Restaurant Business Magazine reports the fast food giant is testing a new AI order-taking system at its drive-thrus called Arshik at five locations across the country. The initiative is part of the company's new brand strategy called McDonald's Next. Rob Martier, NBC News Radio.
7: Here's your updated WIBW forecast from the Certified Transmission Weather Center.
10: Chance of thunderstorms tonight. Otherwise, mainly cloudy skies expected. Lows dip down to about 67. Winds out of the southeast, 5 to 10 miles an hour. Cloudy skies expected. Tomorrow, thunderstorms likely. Daytime highs approaching 81. Mainly cloudy skies expected. Tomorrow night, chance of thunderstorms. Lows dip down to about 67. I'm staff meteorologist Ray Miller. Right now, 76.
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12: Serving in Afghanistan, I was shot in the head by sniper fire. The fighting was so intense, the medevac chopper was barely able to land. I was given a 5% chance to live. I'm Adam Alexander, and I'm a veteran.

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0: Welcome back. It's Handle on the Law, Marginal Legal Advice.
1: Robert. Hi, Robert.
2: Yes, hi. Hi, how are you?
1: Go ahead.
2: Hey, so my sister had a series of operations all at the same time. Well, they had her open. They did a herniated hernia. They removed some cancerous polyps, some precancerous stuff, and the different doctors worked on her. And the first doctor nicked her kidney.
1: Okay.
2: And the second doctor, like, severed a nerve.
1: Ooh.
2: And, like, and it's been really bad, man. She's, like, constant bleeding. It hasn't stopped.
1: Yeah, no, it's it sounds like...

0: Welcome back. Handle on the Law, marginal legal advice, where I tell you, you have no case. Kathy. Hello, Kathy. Welcome.
1: Hi. My husband purchased a Jeep from an ad in a paper. He met a girl in the parking lot, paid $27,000 cash.
0: The
1: he
0: cash.
1: Did get a copy.
0: Like
1: the,
0: $100 yeah. bills cash?
1: Yes.
0: Whew.
1: And I know. Got a copy of the registration, pink slip, her driver's license, the VIN number matched. He felt confident purchasing it. When he went to register it, he was told that there was a lien on the vehicle, and he said, how can there be a lien? I have the pink slip. So he went to the police department.

This is McGruff the Crime Dog, and I need you to help me take a bite out of crime. Counterfeit products are popping up everywhere. Fake sneakers, fake cosmetics, and even fake pills. Crooks are selling counterfeit versions of just about everything. Last year, billions of dollars worth of counterfeit products were sold in the U.S. Sure, it may seem like saving a few bucks on the things you want isn't a big deal, but counterfeits are usually made in unsafe conditions, potentially using hazardous and even lethal ingredients that could harm you and others. And the money you've paid, it goes right into the hands of criminals and may support child labor, drugs, and even gangs. Smells like big crime.

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5: NBC News Radio, I'm Jim Forbes. President Trump says the Iran war will end in a deal or finish the hard way. Trump said ultimately Tehran has no choice but to reach an agreement. He also told NBC News, Iran hasn't made a deal yet because prior administrations haven't asked for as much out of the regime. Trump added, quote, they're strong and they're proud, so it's a very hard thing for them. A senior Iran official described talks with the U.S. as being in a, quote, deadlock. President Trump plans to start cutting jobs from the Office of National Intelligence. The Wall Street Journal reports incoming acting director of National Intelligence, Bill Pulte, was told by Trump to, quote, start the process of cutting employees from the office. Trump said the firings will be part of a shakeup to the U.S.

0: 2 hours early, and that no bags will be allowed. In the meantime, with the Knicks up 2-0 in the series, Game 3 is one of the most expensive sporting events in history, with the average ticket price topping $9,000. Courtside is up to $100,000. The Knicks are looking to secure a 3-0 lead in the best-of-seven series on Monday night, tip-off at 8:30. In New York, I'm Jonathan O'Halloran.
1: And the Vegas Golden Knights won a thrilling double overtime Game 3 of the Stanley Cup Final to take a series lead over the Carolina Hurricanes. I'm Jim Forbes.
2: Here's your updated WIBW forecast from the Certified Transmission Weather Center.
3: Chance thunderstorms overnight. Otherwise, mainly cloudy skies expected. Lows level off around 67. Winds out of the southeast, 5 to 10 miles an hour. Thunderstorms likely Sunday. Highs level off around 81. Cloudy skies expected. Chance thunderstorms Sunday night. Lows level off around 67. Mainly cloudy skies expected. I'm staff meteorologist Ray Miller. Right now, it's 72 degrees.
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3: NBC News Radio. I'm Jim Forbes. President Trump says the Iran war will end in a deal or finish the hard way. Trump said ultimately Tehran has no choice but to reach an agreement. He also told NBC News Iran hasn't made a deal yet because of prior administrations. And Game 3 of the NBA Finals between the Knicks and the Spurs at Madison Square Garden is shaping up to be one of the most expensive tickets in American sports history. Jonathan O'Halloran has more.
4: The Garden is warning fans to prepare for TSA levels of security due to President Trump's attendance. They say to get to the arena at least 2 hours early and that no bags will be allowed. In the meantime, with the Knicks up 2-0 in the series, Game 3 is one of the most expensive sporting events in history, with the average ticket price topping $9,000. Courtside is up to $100,000.
3: And that's the latest. I'm Jim Forbes.
0: Here's your updated WIBW forecast from the Certified Transmission Weather Center.
5: Chance thunderstorms overnight. Otherwise, mainly cloudy skies expected. Lows level off around 67. Winds out of the southeast, 5 to 10 miles an hour. Thunderstorms likely Sunday. Highs level off around 81. Cloudy skies expected. Chance thunderstorms Sunday night. Lows level off around 67. Mainly cloudy skies expected. I'm Staff Meteorologist Ray Miller. Right now, it's 72 degrees.
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0: updated WIBW forecast from the Certified Transmission Weather Center.
1: Chance thunderstorms overnight. Otherwise, mainly cloudy skies expected. Lows level off around 67. Winds out of the southeast, 5 to 10 miles an hour. Thunderstorms likely. Sunday, highs level off around 81. Cloudy skies expected. Chance thunderstorms. Sunday night, lows level off around 67. Mainly cloudy skies expected. I'm staff meteorologist Ray Miller. Right now, it's 72 degrees.
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7: NBC News Radio, I'm Jim Forbes. A manhunt is underway for the gunman who shot 12 people at a festival in Ohio. Authorities in Toledo say a dozen people ranging in age from 14 to 61 were injured in Saturday's shooting at an annual festival, and two of the people are now in critical condition. Police believe the gunmen were likely shooting at each other and have not yet been identified. The Old West End Festival is an annual tradition in Toledo and features live music, food markets, and a beer garden, and children's events. Canada is restricting U.S. livestock imports after a second screwworm case has been identified in Texas. A second case of the parasite was discovered Friday in a month-old calf in southern Texas. The larva of the screwworm fly feeds on the living tissue of livestock animals and can be fatal. The USDA says a control zone has been placed around the infected animals. The NYPD is looking for a killer who repeatedly shot a man in the head in Brooklyn early Saturday morning. Lisa Salvati has this story.
8: Police say it happened outside 17 Somers Street in Bed-Stuy. The New York Daily News reports cops got a call at around 12:30 a.m. about an assault. When they got there, they found the victim on the ground with multiple gunshot wounds to the head. He was taken to the hospital, but it was too late. The gunman ran off and was seen getting into a black sedan. In New York, I'm Lisa Salvati.
7: And Defense Secretary Pete Hegseth is urging European leaders to remain vigilant against, quote, dangerous ideologies posed by immigrants. The Pentagon chief was in France on Saturday to mark the 82nd anniversary of D-Day, the Allied invasion that led to the defeat of Nazi Germany and the end of World War II. I'm Jim Forbes.
6: Here's your updated WIBW forecast from the Certified Transmission Weather Center.
9: Chance thunderstorms overnight. Otherwise, mainly cloudy skies expected. Lows dip down to about 67. Southeasterly winds around 5 miles an hour. Overcast skies again Sunday. Storms likely. Highs level off around 80. Chance thunderstorms Sunday night. Lows dip down to about 67. Partly cloudy skies. I'm Staff Meteorologist Ray Miller. Right now, 71.
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0: Welcome back, my friend. How you doing? Got another great big show coming up today with great comedians, including Bob Stromberg, Anita Renfrow, Tim Hawkins, and many others. Let's get started with Mr. Jeff Allen.
1: We went to Hawaii. Now, it was the first time in 10 years we got away from home without kids. So you parents know, my wife and I had no idea what to do for fun. Finally did what came natural to us and started yelling at other people's kids. Just standing on a beach. Leave your little sister alone! Well, never mind, who am I? That little two-year-old's electric, man. Always looks like he's late for a meeting. And when you got three kids, you know it's hard to child-proof your home. So what my wife and I did, we finally just took a hammer and smashed everything of value to us. You gotta know, keeping nice things with kids around, the pressure's just way too much. Is that a Hummel? Run free, boys. We went from porcelain to Nerf in a year. My wife bought the baby a leash.

0: machine knows that vest that slips over the kid, this elastic band connects to her belt loop. It's a leash. And it's fine if you're just walking through the mall. The kid's flopping around back here somewhere. Of course, every now and then he sees something he wants, he'll shoot out in front of you like a skier in front of a boat. But he's on elastic, so he goes snapping right back. Forgot you were back there, bungee boy. The problem with the leash is when you stop to have a conversation. Then, of course, he's a dog on a tree, wrapping himself around his mother's leg. Runs out of leash and, like a dog, can't figure to go back around the other way. So he stands there, pinned to his mother's thigh, chanting. And you've all heard a two-year-old chant, trust me. Mommy, mommy, mommy, mommy, mommy, mommy, mommy, mommy, mommy, mommy, mommy, mommy, mommy, mommy, mommy. And apparently this chant comes at a frequency my wife can't pick up in the mall. She's the only one with an earshot not responding to the kid. I'm vibrating, man. I got blood beginning to trickle out of my ear. Some guy's on a PA. Please, lady, answer the child. Will you please answer your child?
1: One of my favorite shows is Antique Roadshow. And I love that one point where they always reveal somebody who has something that's worth a lot of money. You know, it's like, do you know what you have here? You know what you have here? This is actually a Picasso drawing, and it actually is worth $175,000. Does that surprise you? Well, that surprised me. Yes. Now, how much did you pay for it? How much did you pay for it? I got it for $5 at a yard sale. They always say the same thing. Well, that's a pretty good deal. And I agree it's a good deal for him. But how about that poor guy who's watching the show, who sold it to him at the yard sale? I can sometimes sort of be arrogant and pompous. For instance, this jacket, which I got at a thrift store, I found a $20 bill in it when I got it home. And it so inflated my ego, for the rest of the week, I referred to my neighbors as peasants. When a father on a vacation says, if you kids don't settle down, I'm going to turn this car around. It's really only effective on the first half of the trip. If you're coming back from Disneyland, it's really lost its power. If we meet after the show, don't look too closely at my teeth, because I don't floss. I haven't flossed in 30 years. Half of these are not even teeth, it's just stuff that's stuck between them. I have a fear, an unnatural fear of dental floss. Here's my fear. I can't get this out of my mind. I'm afraid I'm going to be flossing. I'm going to get this floss between my front teeth. I'm going to be ripping it back and forth. And I'm going to sneeze and somehow split my face in half. I cannot get that image out of my head. I will gladly suffer minor tartar buildup in order to maintain cranial integrity. First off, we are all very happy that you're enjoying yourself. And a number of us are just hoping that that laughter had to do with the last joke.
2: How many of you out there have ever read or had anything to do with Martha Stewart Living magazine? Anybody Martha fans out there? I love to get her magazine every once in a while, because when I look in it, I'm amused, because she attempts things that normal people don't attempt. And not only that, she outlines it for the whole month in that little calendar in the front. She has a Martha calendar of everything she's going to do all month. I think this is hilarious because on any given night at 4 p.m., I don't know what I'm having for dinner. So for her to know the whole month what she's going to do, I find fascinating. She writes things down on this calendar that are really just above and beyond. She will write things down like Thursday, March 17, make dirt from scratch. I'm thinking, go girl, yeah. And her recipes, have you seen them? They're like 40 ingredients long. And it's just so intimidating when you just read them, much less think about trying to make them for yourself. But I don't know if you're aware of this, but basically all of her recipes require you to have ingredients that aren't at your grocer and to prepare them with tools you don't own so that you can make recipes your children will not eat. That is... has been my experience with the whole Martha Stewart recipe. But I have to tell you, I laugh at a lot of that stuff. You know, they're always big on organization. Have you seen that? Every magazine wants to tell you how to organize your life. Doesn't this make you mad? Because it's not reality-based at all. Because if I had my own magazine, I would write reality-based organization things, right? Like one would be, organizing your home for spring, the pile method. How to organize your closet for all 12 sizes that you have in it.
3: That's from Bananas, Anita Renfro. And before that, we heard from Ross Bennett and Jeff Allen. And coming up, Bob Stromberg, Carlos Oscar, Johnny W., Paul Aldrich, David Dean, Tim Hawkins, and much more. Stay with us.
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13: I think it's getting safer, and this was proven to me recently when once again I tried to put my grandson in his child safety car seat. That's like a puzzle. I got him in there. I couldn't even see him. There's just buckles all over his little body. All I could think, he looks like a tiny astronaut in a little escape pod. Contrast that to car seats when I was a kid. You didn't get buckled in. This car seat hung between the mom and the dad in the front there. Little metal railing around it, because metal is safe. Little canvas strap so the baby wouldn't fall through. And on the metal railing, do any of you remember? A hard red plastic pretend steering wheel. My baby sister loved that. Gave her a sense of control as she swung into the dash every time my dad slowed down. And my big sister and I, we'd be fighting in the back seat. Now listen, hey, I know that we have some children here. How many of you have ever fought in the back seats with a brother or sister? Of course you have. You're lying too, if you don't have your hand up. There we go. But the difference between you kids and my big sister and I, when we fought in the back seat, we were standing up. My dad would say, okay, you kids, that's it. Bobby, up in the window, time out. Send me to the back window for a timeout. Turn around. I don't even want you looking this way. So I'd be laying up there in the back window. No solar heat coming in. I remember that. Oh, look, there's a farmer on a combine chasing us. Passing us on this swervy road, actually. Just pray we wouldn't have to swerve for deer, because there were deer everywhere. North Central Pennsylvania, where I grew up, there were deer everywhere. I was like 10 before I realized that deer were living creatures. I just thought the highway department dragged them out there every morning to slow us down on the way to school. I hit a deer in my town, right in our little town. I hit a deer. Destroyed my bike. I wasn't even old enough to ride in the street yet. I was thunking along in the sidewalk there. This big buck comes bounding out of a bush, knocks me right off my banana seat. I want to tell you something, people. These kind of things happen to a little boy, that child's going to have Bambi nightmares the rest of his life. 50 years later, his wife's going to be saying to him, well, you were screaming again last night. All night long, screaming. Help me, Thumper, help me. I went to college in Chicago. I met a kid there. He was 19 years old, never been out of the city of Chicago in his life. I mean, can you imagine that? He was 19, he had never been out of the city limit. He was thinking about going to Skokie someday, he said. I said, hey, you know what? You should come back to Pennsylvania for Easter break. That'll be great. It's quite different there. You know, come home with it. So he did. We flew into the Allegheny Mountains there. This little airport had 18 miles on this curvy road through the Alleghenies down to our little town. And it was April. There was still quite a bit of snow. And apparently the deer had been pretty active that spring, because there were quite a number of them to be seen in various grotesque tableaus along the highway. And my friend from the city actually turned toward me and said, Bob, isn't this fascinating how the deer seem to know when it's time to die they should come up by the edge of the road? Yeah. I couldn't believe it. I said, yeah, it must be like an instinctual voice. You know? Quick, leave the forest. Seek the highway. Ye shall explode. We had 2 weeks of buck hunting season in my town when I was growing up in Pennsylvania. They probably still do. And if you went down to the two blocks in my downtown, because that's all we had, every other car pulled up to the curb had a buck strung on the front bumper. Just, we didn't even have bungees back then. That's how tough it was. It had to be tied on with twine, just hanging there. And I remember I went down with my mom one night, and she had to go in the drugstore, and I was like five, and it wasn't very cold out. There was a nice little snow coming down through the street lights there, but no wind. And she said, do you want to come in with me, or do you want to sit up here in the steps? And so I said, well, I just soon sit out here. So I sat down the steps. I no more sat down than I noticed that right across the sidewalk here, about 8-9 feet away, there's this buck strung on the bumper. And I was a sensitive boy. I just sensed he did not climb up there voluntarily. I think it was the facial expression that gave it away. And as I'm watching, looking at this deer, I could have sworn that I saw his head twitch a little bit. Boy, that got my attention. So I stood up, walked over a little bit closer. I got like maybe 3 feet away. I looked up over the hood of the car. I could see the hunter. He was sound asleep behind the wheel, probably been hunting since dawn. He was like this. So I moved in a little bit closer. I got about a foot and a half away. I should tell you at this point in the story that the hunter wasn't sound asleep. The hunter was wide awake. His right hand was resting on the horn. His left hand was wrapped around a piece of fishing line that went out the window, over the mirror, across the hood, and was attached to the top antler of the deer. I got about a foot away. This is what I experienced. I am quite certain to that point, I pretty much stopped wetting my pants. I had to work on that for a gander another five or six years. You know, that was frustrating. And the hunter jumped out of the car. He's going, oh, man. Oh, I just about scared you to death. Sorry. This guy represented about half the adults in my hometown. Grown people who just get a kick out of giving a kindergartner a nervous breakdown. It was dangerous back then. You know it's true, don't you older guys? It was dangerous. We had packs of roving dogs in my town. Can you children imagine that? They didn't even belong to anybody, these dogs. And they ran in V's like this. And there were no little dogs. All the little ones have been eaten by the big ones. And their whole purpose seemed to be to terrorize children. It was so frightening. I remember I was 10 years old. I was out in the driveway shooting baskets out there just by myself. It was just kind of a afternoon after school. I was just kind of pretending. Oh, it didn't look like that, actually. It was more like this. I was just playing around because it's pretending, really, because, well, we didn't have a hoop. I hear this, roar. I turn around, pack of dogs coming right in my driveway, right after me. And I screamed, and I ran to the screen door and slammed it, but a little bit too late, because one of the dogs had his paw. It was the one-eyed dog. And the others were all against the screen, scrabbling, like this, and I was about a foot and a half away. I couldn't go any further because of the bookcase, and I was screaming, and my dad said, "What's the racket down there?" I said, "Oh, Dad, these mean dogs." He says, "You have no idea what mean dogs are." When I was a kid, every dog had rabies.
3: 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And coming up, Carlos Oscar, Johnny W. with a classic bit, Paul Aldrich, David Dean, Tim Hawkins, Rick Roberts, and Tim Clue. Stay with us.
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20: NBC News Radio. I'm Jim Forbes. A manhunt is underway for the gunman who shot 12 people at a festival in Ohio. Authorities in Toledo say a dozen people ranging in age from 14 to 61 were injured in Saturday's shooting at an annual festival, and two of the victims are in critical condition. Police believe the gunmen were likely shooting at each other and have not yet been identified. The Old West End Festival is an annual tradition in Toledo and features live music, food markets, a beer garden, and children's events. Organizers say Sunday's events have been canceled due to the shooting. And Canada is restricting U.S. livestock imports after a second screwworm case has been identified in Texas. A second case of the parasite was discovered Friday in a month-old calf in southern Texas. And that's the latest. I'm Jim Forbes.
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0: Always something, man. My dad, very cheap. You know, tell him, but my daughter, they buy him all these movies. You know, he never bought me some movies. Nothing. Tell me, never, you know, we die. I take all the girls to movies. You never took us. Because you were cheap. So I didn't want to make him feel bad, but my birthday rolled around. Because I love movies. He gave me 3 DVDs. I go, oh, man. Little tear. Woo! You know? And he tells me, they're due back on Tuesday. I'm like, wait, they're due back. And it's Monday night, so you know. Then we moved out to L.A. That's L.A. when I was about 11 or 12 or so. Sunny skies and all that, and I met my wife. I met her at a stand-up club, you know, isn't that kind of cheesy, you know? I mean, show, and you know what I did? I told my wife first night I met her, I said, I'm going to marry you. She thought it was crazy, you know? But the first dates, man, they're like, you know, guys, the first dates aren't real, right, guys? Everybody's faking it on the first date. You know how girls, you know that. Guy takes you to a restaurant, you're there, you know, you're eating. And he always talks about his career. Oh. And you're like, career? I drove, you know, career. What's wrong with you? Because, you know, and you know, let me tell you, ladies, you're not, the first date, you're not yourself either, okay? You know, like, they order the food. And the food comes, and then it's all the same, and they don't want to eat it. Ooh, it's too much. Ooh. And like, yeah, you know she's hungry. You know, you can hear her stomach. Roar, roar, roar. You can... And so, no, she ate last week. Okay, she ate last week. She's fine, okay? She says. So there's something going on here, man. But you know, it's not like, you know, it changes as the dates progress, right? You guys, you remember the fourth date? Do you remember her? Oh, man. What was that? It's like sparks coming off a plastic fork. And when you're dating, you're buying each other nice things. Then it changes when you get married. Isn't that right, ladies? Been married 11 years, I know, oh yeah. They buy themselves nice things, huh, for themselves. Everything for us, on sale. She's there with a designer shirt, and here I am, sitting there with cartoon characters on my socks. Even go to those places where the outlet places, that's the stuff they didn't sell at the regular mall. Buy irregular stuff. Wait, she bought me a pair of pants. One tight leg, the other one all loose, like that. No, when it's like that. And when you get married, let me tell you another thing when you get married. You get the house, okay? Okay, get the house. And they have the his and her closet. You're his and her closet. Hers and hers, you know, right? Because they will take, I just need this little space. And the next thing you know, your pants are under the bed. That's it. You know that. You got a cardboard box with 3 pairs of shoes and your pants are the bed. That's it. Buy a lot of stuff. And you buy stuff that sometimes, I don't know if you necessarily need it, ladies. You know, my wife had one of these parties at the house with stuff from the kitchen stuff. Something chef. And they all came to the house. And they're all looking, stuff you don't need. We had the raisin tongs, yes. You pick up the raisins, these special tongs. Everything, ice cube gloves, let's hook this up here, right? They have all this kind of stuff. They do this, and then you try to help out as a husband, you can't help out. No, she bought this thing, it looked like a piece of cement. And you cook on it. And she cooked something on it, and it was dirty, so I tried to do the right thing. I was helping her clean it. I was trying to put the soap, and I'm cleaning the thing. She runs in, you can't use any soap with that. And then she gave me the classic. Now, you husbands, this is the classic line. Don't help me, because when you help me, you make more work for me.
1: I go north a lot now, and so it's a different vibe, you know. I was in the Northeast. I was up in, you know, Connecticut and New Hampshire, and I was in Boston. There's a different sensibility to people that live in the Northeast. What is it? I can't put my finger on it. Hatred. It is hatred. So it's good to be here, and I like that no matter where you're from, there's an area more backwards than you that you can point to. Isn't that fun? It's a defense mechanism. We need it in Tennessee, to be honest. We're near the bottom in education. Let's own that, guys. But we're always like, yeah, we're bad, but what about those slack-jawed yokels in Alabama? Good grief, those people are the worst. Alabama people are like, yeah, but come on, Mississippi, they can barely read. Mississippi's like, yeah, but Paraguay. One misconception about comedians I find interesting is that we're all big pranksters, you know? And that's not really true, man. I didn't grow up pranking people all that time, you know? And now I don't do it because you don't know who you're in the prank war with, how far they're willing to go, you know? You ever had that happen? You're just playing around, somebody jumps a level on you and freak you out, you know? Like, I put Cheese Whiz on your door handle. They're like, oh, I put shaving cream on your mirror. You're like, I toilet papered your yard. They're like, I poisoned your ferret. What? I don't have a ferret. I've had other jobs that I didn't like as much, we'll say that, so I know what it's like to have a regular job, and I'm not good at it. I've decided I'm not going to do that anymore. I was at Home Depot for a few years. Anybody do that? Home Depot or Lowe's, one of those kind of places, where you're wearing your apron, got your little apron on, little Sharpie name on there. I don't know what it said, but all it said was, come ask me, I know. Because that's what happened every day. And I was like, look, I don't know any more than you do, sir. Okay? I am sorry to let you down. But people would, every day that I was there for 2.5 years, people come up, they'd be holding some kind of part, like a bolt or a piece of wire, some kind of a pipe, I don't know what it is. Every day, hey, where would a man find one of these? I'd be like, you got one right there. And I go on break, you know, so... Nobody's cool. That's the thing. When you're a kid, you just think there's certain cool kids that get it. But man, you grow up, you realize nobody's cool, and it's all right. Nobody's cool. I had a moment in eighth grade that kind of I realized that, man. It was my favorite awkward moment ever that a kid can experience is when everybody's sharing a story around the table, like a common experience. Oh, yeah, my dad does that. You know, when your mom does this. And then you share a story, and then you realize, this is only me. And that's what happened, you know. My buddy, his mom had packed his lunch, you know, some fruit. You know, it's like a fruit tray. You know, his buddy, my buddy Timmy in eighth grade. So he's eating the fruit. And I notice he's not eating any of the apples. And I'm like, you don't want the apples? I'll eat the apples. He's like, yeah, I don't really like spicy food. What now? Well, you know, I like them sometimes. You know, you get that little, whew, you get that little tingle in your throat and your tongue goes a little bit numb, you know. Apples. Timmy, I think you may be allergic to apples. It is eighth grade. I'm glad I was there. Or he's going to go through life thinking that's what apples do. You know, you have a couple of apples, you black out. You wake up, you see the four horsemen of the apocalypse riding chickens. Apples are good.
2: Classic bit from Johnny W. And before that, Carlos Oscar. Coming up, Paul Aldrich, David Dean, Tim Hawkins, Rick Roberts, and Tim Clue.
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14: Yeah, I believe if you watch those, I believe everybody... Everybody has their own theme song. I mean, if you watch close, you just watch people walking around, you can start hearing their theme music play. Like you watch, like you can hear depressed people walking around. Just watch. Or even worse, happy people. And turn down your theme music. What's wrong with you? Go over there with the stupid people.

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Therapy. I'm not half the man I used to be. I've got issues hanging over me. Yes, I'm in need of therapy. Doctor, please, don't just listen, nod, and stare at me. For 90 bucks an hour, take care of me. Yes, I'm in need of therapy. Give me Prozac, please. Even shock me if you must.

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0: We have two kids. We have Alex and we have Hannah. We have a boy and a girl, so we have experienced comedy from both ends of the spectrum. Teenage boys are so funny. Alex used to walk up to us after school, look me in the eye and go, "Hey, Dad, I'm 6'4", 230 pounds. I think I can take you out." I'd say, "Yeah, well, you take me out and you're homeless, so think about that, bud." He didn't get it, but he laughed anyways. How many of you have ever received a text message from your teenager while they're in the same house? Same room. How about sitting next to you on the couch? Tell me that's not the creepiest thing ever. Stop doing that, teenagers. Sitting on the couch watching ESPN and your phone goes off in your pocket. Who is this? Can I read it? No, why don't you get yourself something to drink? I am right here. Why would you do that? Bless his heart, he's the United States Army right now and he's South Texas. Yeah, thank you. Thank you very much. Very nice. Appreciate it. We thought only junior high boys created their own language, but the military creates their own language as well. I said, "Alex, what's your plans?" He says, "Oh, Dad, tomorrow morning I'm going to get up at 0500 and run 3 miles. What are you going to do?" I said, "I'm going to get up at 09, 930. Go to IHOP." Parents, you ever get this lecture from your teenage daughter? "Friends are coming over tonight. Don't be weird." "When my friends come over, don't try to be funny." I said, "Hannah, it's what I do for a living." "Stop, you're talking." "You and Mom just need to stay in the closet and don't come out. If you want to communicate, write it on a piece of paper and slide it under the door. Why are you guys so weird?"
1: My 11-year-old comes in the other day. He's got this thing in his hand. I'm like, "Hey, Dad, let me shoot you with my airsoft gun." I had never heard of an airsoft gun, but I was about to find out. "This sounds like a Nerf gun." I'm like, "Nerf, go ahead." What was that going, 2,000 feet per second? That's pretty impressive. Nothing airy or soft about that bad boy right there. Should have called it the welt maker. Daddy would have said no. Airsoft gun. Who named this thing? It's a pellet going the speed of light. You shoot through an oil tanker with an airsoft gun. It's like a woodchuck bit me on the... But the worst pain, little guys, that's the worst. Because you know the pain is coming. But you don't know it. Oh, and it's coming. That's what makes it so bad. I was giving my little guy a kiss the other night. I was hugging him and everything. He's up, you know, stroking my beard. "Daddy, Daddy, you have a beard." "I do." "Daddy, I like your beard. It's very soft, Daddy." "Is that a nose hair?" Bing! Oh. "Yeah, I think it was." "Are you crying, Daddy?" "I just taste a little blood in my throat. I'll be honest. I didn't know nose hairs were connected to the brainstem. That's some new information."
2: Seven-year-old is a great age. I got him right now. He's my little buddy. He's a pretty wise, you know, cracker himself, you know. Every night he says something to throw me off, right when I think I got him figured out. One night I was tucking him into bed. I'm like, "Hey, buddy, you have sweet dreams now." He looks at me and goes, "I hope you're still breathing when I wake up." What do you know that I don't know, little man? "Is Mama switching my pills when I'm out of town? Just tell Papa." I was awake the next morning. I didn't sleep that night. One night we're brushing our teeth before bed. We always do, but this night he gets this weird look in his eye. He keeps looking over at me and back at him and brushes a little and looks at me and looks at him. I'm like, "What is the matter, little man?" He goes, "Papa, I just noticed me and you, we kind of look alike. I'm like, well, sure. What do you think about that? He looks up at me, he's like, what are you going to do? I guess you're going to go to bed early. That's what you're going to do. He's fun. He's a good kid. I can hang with him. My daughter, she's only 7 months, so we're still working on the sleep thing. You can probably tell just by how tired I look, right? People told me, one guy told me, he said, you ought to sleep whenever that baby sleeps. Oh. You ever hear that advice? Yeah, don't do that. We totaled 3 minivans that first week.
3: But if you're a kid today, a toddler, you do something wrong, what do you get? You know what you get? That's right. You get time out. You get time out. You get a break. You get more time just to sit around and think of the next really funny, stupid, nasty thing you want to do to your folks. You say to your son, now that's it, time out. He's thinking, I couldn't get the curling iron to melt the Crayolas. Dad's underwear won't stay on the dog. I need a break. Oh, man. I'm tired of coming up with this stuff and you're just not paying any attention to it. I'm going to take a seat here and think of some good stuff. Remember the good old days? Remember when I gave the fish grape nuts? That was a fun one, wasn't it? Yeah, that was good. All right, Mom, I think I'm ready. Let's do it. Time in. Let's do rock and roll, baby. Time out. Time out.
4: 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Thanks to Tim for being on the program this week, and I'd like to thank the other comedians you heard this week as well. Jeff Allen, Ross Bennett, Anita Renfro from Bananas, Bob Stromberg, Carlos Oscar, Johnny W., Paul Aldrich from Bananas, David Dean, Tim Hawkins, and Rick Roberts. 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And that's going to do it for this week, my friend. We'll see you again next week. Laughter's like a medicine, so join us every week for another big dose right here.
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16: NBC News Radio, I'm Scott Carr. A manhunt continues in Ohio for several gunmen who shot 12 people at a festival in Toledo. Police there say a dozen people ranging in age from 14 to 61 were injured in the shooting Saturday at the city's annual Old West End Festival. Two of the victims are in critical condition. Police believe the gunmen were likely shooting at each other and have not been identified. Today's festival events are all canceled. Votes are still being counted in California to see who will run for governor in November's election. Democrat Javier Becerra has officially received enough votes to make the ballot, but with thousands of primary votes still being counted, Republican Steve Hilton and Democrat Tom Steyer are still vying for the second spot. Subaru's recalling nearly 70,000 vehicles for a defect that can cause the moonroof glass panels to come off. We get more from Lisa Carton.
17: The recall includes nearly 70,000 2026 Subaru Forester and Forester hybrid vehicles. Federal safety regulators say some of the vehicles may have been manufactured with power moonroof assemblies in which the glass panel was improperly bonded to the sliding frame. Over the time, the bond could deteriorate, increasing the risk that the moonroof glass could separate from the vehicle while it's being driven. The automaker said a detached glass panel could raise the risk of a crash or injury for other drivers. I'm Lisa Carton.
16: In Game 3 last night of the Stanley Cup Finals, the Vegas Golden Knights won a double overtime game to take a series lead over the Carolina Hurricanes. The Knights beat them 5-4 at T-Mobile Arena. Vegas held a 4-0 lead entering the third period before Carolina scored three goals in 39 seconds. Later tying the game, Shea Theodore then scored a winning goal about 6 minutes into double overtime for Vegas. Game 4 is Tuesday night. The puck drops at 8 p.m. Eastern. Scott Carr, NBC News Radio.
15: Here's your updated WIBW forecast from the Certified Transmission Weather Center.
18: Storms likely today, otherwise overcast skies. Daytime highs approaching 80, winds out of the southeast, 5 to 10 miles an hour. Chance thunderstorms tonight, lows level off around 67, partly cloudy skies. Sunshine mixed with clouds at times. Tomorrow, slight chance of thunderstorms, highs level off around 89. I'm Staff Meteorologist Ray Miller. Right now, 72.
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9: 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Police in Ohio are still looking for the gunman who shot 12 people at an outdoor festival.

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0: Stanley Cup Finals, this time for the Vegas Golden Knights, who won a double overtime game, taking a series lead over the Carolina Hurricanes last night. The Knights beat the Hurricanes 5-4. The Knights now lead that championship series 2-1. They host Game 4 Tuesday night. At a baseball game in West Virginia Saturday, 5 people were injured when a strong wind picked up a tent and sent it flying. The New York Post reports thousands of fans were at the ballpark at West Virginia University to watch the Mountaineers play for a spot in the Men's College World Series. The sudden powerful wind sent the tent flying into a nearby parking lot. I'm Scott Carr.
1: Here's your updated WIBW forecast from the Certified Transmission Weather Center.
2: Thunderstorms likely today. Otherwise, cloudy skies with a few peaks of sun. Highs level off around 80. Southeasterly winds, 5 to 10 miles an hour. Partly cloudy tonight. Chance of thunderstorms. Lows around 67. Slight chance for storms. Tomorrow, high temperatures reach up to 89. Sunshine mixed with clouds at times. I'm Staff Meteorologist Ray Miller. Right now, 73.
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0: Exciting time to be a Kenny Chesney fan. We're less than 2 weeks away from when Kenny will have his first show back at the Sphere later this summer in Vegas. Yeah, only 2 weeks away from that, man. Kenny must love performing there or something. 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

Country 106.9 got a crazy story for you in just a few minutes involving a lady who found some dynamite in her house. Man, talk about scary. We'll have more on this after Brooks and Dunn.

Country 106.9. There were so many great things about the 80s, including this lady, the Oak Ridge Boys, singing about Elvira on Country 106.9.

do something fun around the house. Maybe play a board game or something like that. It's supposed to rain. We're supposed to have thunderstorms this afternoon as well. Roddy Atkins, if you're going through hell, country.

Chestnut coming up in 4 minutes. Dierks Bentley going to be at the Morton Amphitheater on June 13th. Also performing that night will be Ricky Skaggs and his band, Kentucky Thunder. Dierks now in what was

Country 106.9. We'll chat about what's coming up on TV later. See what's going on as far as some entertainment, TV shows, all that good stuff. Right after Clint Black and Nobody's Home, Country 106.9.

Country 106.9, the gentle giant Don Williams' new CD is out. It's entitled Epilogue, The Cellar Digs. You can buy it through craftrecordings.com. Never before unheard Don Williams tunes. Pretty cool right there. Brooks and Dunn.

Country 106.9. I had the pleasure to meet this guy back when I was a kid at Remington's. You guys remember that place here in Topeka? He was a professional wrestler before he made it big in the country music scene. I have no idea what he's up to now. It's Chad Brockett, yes, on Country 106.9.

Country 106.9 Toby Keith Expressway in his home state of Oklahoma should be open by the year of 2033. So that'll be pretty cool. Might be even completed before then. George Strait coming up.

Country 106.9, Sweethearts of the Rodeo with less than 4 minutes. This is the ultimate tune for all the men out there. It's Brad Paisley. I'm still a guy.

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0: that point. But anyway, yeah, so the question is, I guess, do you think this new transmission is any better than the old one, or maybe I should trade it off while it's still working?
1: Well, it is common for manufacturers to replace a part with a better up. So they're on the shelf, and as they build them, if they know there's a known issue, they will upgrade it to make it stronger and better, and they do not change the part number. It stays the same, just
2: and
1: like
2: they
1: oil
2: don't
1: filter.
2: Tell people with working transmissions that they've changed anything.
1: No. You know, like an oil filter, PF63 oil filter is still going to be a PFC oil, 63 oil filter, but they may have upgraded the drain back valve in it and things like that. They change things, and they don't do that. If they do upgrade it, well, what does that do? It throws a red flag out and says, there's a problem with the old one? Well, I have an old, and they get all the questions, and people are bombarding them. Thousands of people are saying, well, you upgraded it. What about mine? I have the old one. Well, you do. So if there's something to fix and they know what it is, they should be making slight changes to make them stronger, to keep their warranty returns down, so they don't want to lose money on, if they can build the new ones for the same price but with a different part, then they don't have to worry about the warranty on the ones they already have.
2: Is it the case that the service manager, whoever, might not know the details or have details on it, might just be going,
1: right,
2: it's the same?
1: There's pretty much standard stuff. If they don't know, they're like, I don't know, it's got the same number.
2: It's the same, yeah.
1: A lot of those service guys are not mechanics. They don't know. They're doing a job of service. They're customer service people.
0: On this transmission, there's, you know, a lot of discussion about this known problem. Usually you just replace the control
1: module.
0: Usually they just control that with this problem, because it's been a lot in the news about how it locks up the back wheels, and you know, and so it's kind of a known, this transmission is known as having a problem. And actually it did even get called, this pickup did get called in on a recall for the transmission, but all they did was they didn't replace software, and the software is then supposed to tell you, you know, several thousand miles before the transmission locks up, it's supposed to tell you that it's got a problem, which I suppose is what happened to me in this case, because it did come up with that code that there's a problem. But because of this known problem, it just seemed to make sense to me that this thing should be new and improved, but yet with 1,000 miles, it kind of has this little hesitation thing again, and it, concerns me about what the future may be.
1: Yeah, I mean, it may have a problem, but they also take several hundred miles to relearn after they're installed, so it may take a while to relearn. But if it does have a problem, after it's been driven a few thousand miles and it's still doing the same thing, you need to get it back in so they can take care of that, because it's new, it should be under warranty. And you may, it's definitely good.
0: The good thing is that they extended the warranty. I think the warranty now is, I can't remember for sure, but I think it's like 10 years, 150,000 miles. I do have one other question, if I could, about this.
2: Okay.
0: When they replaced the transmission, they didn't replace the cooler. And I had kind of question about that. I said, well, you know, I think normally replace the transmission, if it's coming apart, we ought to get the cooler out of there so we don't reintroduce a bunch of trash back into the new transmission. And they assured me that the fluid was only dark in color. There was absolutely no material in the,
1: and that's
0: in
1: standard
0: the fluid. And so they said they'll flush it out and leave it there. Do you think that was a good decision to leave that cooler in there?
1: Yeah, we've done thousands of them, and we have to pay for it if we have to do a warranty, so we don't want to run into that situation. And if we have metal in there, we replace the cooler. If it's just dark fluid, we flush it, and it's fine. Doesn't hurt a thing. It's the metal you can't get out, and that will damage the new transmission.
2: And does there come a point when I'm like, especially, Rich, thanks very much for the call. Good luck. Is there a point where if they might replace a transmission or any part And if I'm close to the end, they're going to not give me an extended warranty on that part.
1: Oh, there's some. If the warranty is 3 or 36,000 miles and you're at the very last day of it, they'll put one in and say, okay, your warranty's over.
2: Okay.
1: We've got a new one. And if this one breaks or if there's a problem with the one we just put in, you're just out of luck. Yeah. Whereas at our shop, I've had them on 12-month warranty, and I replace something like within the last 3 days of a warranty. And I don't give them a whole year, but I'm reasonable. Yeah. If it fails within the next 30 days, if it doesn't fail, it's probably going to last another 10 years. But if it fails right away, I'm like, I'm not going to leave them hanging and say, oh, you're a day over.
2: Yeah, it's over.
1: That's just wrong.
2: We're going to take a quick break on the Under the Hood Show. 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
2: 866-594-4150. That's the number to reach us here at the Under the Hood Show. 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But, and that I say that because that's our branding. we brand that. You're a hoodie. You listen to the show, you're a hoodie. You could win a hoodie. But that's not just the case.
1: Yeah, you could choose a hat or a shirt, whatever you choose. It's one of the three. So congratulations to Ruben Scott from our friends over at Berkeley One Classics, who are celebrating over 50 years of collector car coverage.
2: Let's go to Virginia and talk to Ray. You're on the Under the Hood show. Ray, what can we do for you?
10: Well, hello. Nice to talk to you, and thank you for taking my call. I appreciate it.
2: You bet.
10: I bet it's got to be 12, 14 years I've been listening to you guys. It's just fantastic. Thanks. I appreciate all the work you do.
2: Thank you very much.
10: I have two questions I'd like to ask.
2: Okay.
10: My first question is on a 26 Yukon XL Denali with the 6.2 liter engine. I've been using Behrmann's B12 in the tank of gas, but I'm getting ready to shift over and use the 44K, which I think is preferred. But I'd like to know what your recommendations are and how often I should be using that in the tank.
1: I really wouldn't use either one of them. But they're both okay. I mean, you're not going to be doing it. What we use, I'm saying, because in our shop, if a customer had it, that'd be fine. But in our shop, what I'm using is the Justice Brothers as a professional service cleaning system when they're in and we need to clean something. But what I'm also using in our shop is CRC, the G2P, the Guaranteed to Pass system cleaner. Mm-hmm. And on those, it's about every 6 months on these, you get the direct injected engines as a cleaner, as an ongoing cleaner. But what's more important is a GDI system cleaner. And that is a product available from CRC as well, where you're doing a direct injected gasoline engine service kit. You've got in the tank, but you've also got through the induction system to clean the back of those valves, because you want to clean out the injector tips for sure, but you want to get the carbon buildup reduced and cleaned out from the backside of the valves, because that's going to disrupt airflow and cause all sorts of issues with your fuel trims and things like that. So you want the full service. Pouring it in the tank, no matter what brand you use, as long as it's a decent cleaner, will only clean the tip of the injector. It won't clean the back of the valves or anything else. So that's why when we talk about like the CRC direct injection kit, that's the whole thing. And you could do that at home, or you could do it at a shop.
2: And to go back, those are the Behrmann's.
1: They're fine.
2: Fine, yeah.
1: Yep, they're fine.
2: In this case, I'm not using this 26, you would want to make sure you do the GDI, right.
1: Yeah, you want to use a GDI kit. Whatever you choose, it's got to be a GDI kit and clean that system to keep it clean. I've got the same model engine, and I use that about every 6 months to keep it clean.
2: All right, Ray. Does that answer that question?
10: It certainly does. My second one is on another car. I think it qualifies as a classic. It's a 71.
2: We'll be the judge of that, Ray. We're professionals. You just ask your question, all right?
10: I'm with you.
1: It's a Berkeley
10: 71 Mercury Cougar. It's a convertible.
2: Yeah.
10: Got a 429 Cobra Jet. I'm just getting ready to replace the radial tires and the mag wheels on it and put the standard steel wheels with the bias belted tires on it. And now I'm finding myself needing an alignment on the car, or at least getting the alignment checked.
1: Mm-hmm.
10: The Ford service manual is calling to use all of these front alignment, the alignment spacers in it. And I can't find anybody that has any idea what I'm talking about.
2: Going back to the original on this car specifically, but any car like this,
10: yeah,
2: that's old man stuff, right? Ray, that's not directed at you. To go back to, if you got mag wheels on it, you decide to do that when you're a young man. And then when you're an old man.
1: Well, these are factory. The factory magnesium wheels, what you're talking about, right?
10: Well, they are. They're like the, I think so. I think
1: I had one.
10: Type magnesium, yeah. But the car was not built with that.
1: Oh, not built with it. Okay. I'm talking about the ones they were built with originally. So
2: what I'm saying is, we go from buying cool wheels to wanting originals.
1: Oh, and
2: yeah, right. I mean,
1: me.
2: Yeah.
1: But yeah, I got your point there, Chris. But so if you want to align this vehicle, They stopped using the type of alignment spacers you're talking about. 87-ish, something like that. Then they went to something else, but they're available everywhere.
2: We know a guy.
1: I would bet you can go to Amazon and probably pick up a pack of 100 for on the cheap, you know? I mean, the alignment spacer, basically what it is a piece of metal that looks like a fork. And it fits in the bolt. You unbolt the bolt that holds the control arm on, and you drop them in between there and the frame, and they come in different thicknesses. I just pulled up Amazon on my phone real quick. You can get 152 pieces of all the sizes you want for $15 with free shipping. So they look like that, Chris, a little fork.
2: Okay, yeah, so, that's a perfect example. But he's also now got...
10: All right, that would be figure one.
1: And they can align it if their machine goes back that old. If it doesn't, you need to find an old-fashioned alignment guy.
2: Yeah.
1: That we've got a guy in our area that's been doing it since like the 60s. And he gets a tape measure out, a can of spray paint, and he aligns it. And that's the way they can do it. The machines, most of them will go back to the 60s. Some of them won't, though. But most of the good alignment machines will go back that far. But if it doesn't, you've got to go to a different place. I do not know, and it's very likely, that the Ford machines don't go back that far. Occasionally you will see, you know, like let's say a Ford garage, we'll pick on them today. They'll say, oh, we'll work on anything. You bring it in, we'll work on your car, your Ford car. I guarantee you, if I pull my Model T into that place and say, change the oil, they'll refuse me. They'll say, no, we're not going to change your oil. Or we're going to say, no, we're not going to tune it up because they don't know how to do it. Their books don't show it. Their techs are not trained on it. They might not even know how to drive it. It's
2: sure.
1: You know, it's just one of those things is you've got to, as a company, you have to look and say, how many years do we want to go back and realistically service cars we sell? And that's probably 20. You know, we'll work on some things that are 20, maybe even 25 years old, but you get much older than that. A lot of people are doing their own work, not bringing it in, but this alignment should be able to be done. And if you find the shop that can do the alignment, they're going to have those spacers on the shelf.
2: Yeah, for sure.
1: They were used.
10: I'll keep looking.
2: All right, stay right where you are, Ray.
1: They were used in everything. I know what color it is.
2: I do too. Say it on three. One, two, three. Black. Gold. What color is it, Ray?
10: Wrong. Bright blue metallic.
1: Ooh.
2: Oh, okay.
1: I don't know if I...
2: Huh.
1: Is that an original color?
10: The car is in original condition.
1: It's original color, though? Not repainted to different color?
10: Yeah.
1: Okay. Because I can't remember seeing a blue one. I've seen a lot of colors of them that I can picture, but you just don't see those on the road anymore. I have not seen one on the road up here in probably 20 years. That I can remember.
2: I'm trying to think. The last one I saw was gold. I know that.
1: Yeah.
2: Stay right there, Ray. 866-594-4150. That's definitely a Berkeley classic. 71 Cougar.
1: Oh, yeah. And the convertible. There were a lot of convertibles made in that year. They made those up through, you got 73, the big body car, convertibles, lots and lots of convertibles.
2: Did those all leak?
1: No.
2: No? All right. Did they hold up over the years?
1: Yeah. I mean, you could put new tops on them and stuff, but they were good cars. A lot of things that were, I wouldn't even call them a fad. They were, people really liked them. Convertibles, those were huge. And now convertibles are more hard top convertibles, and they just don't leak, really. The T-tops, though, that was a fad that was used, well, it was a staple, but it was also a fad because it went away because they had problems with them leaking, and they get stolen a lot.
2: I just remember when it was, you could bring your car in and get a sunroof for $99.
1: Or cut T-tops in for $300.
2: Yeah.
1: But insurance companies absolutely hated and fought against T-tops because they were one of the number one items to be stolen because people would steal them, and that meant you needed to buy some,
2: sure,
1: right? So somebody had some stolen ones to sell you. So they kept...
2: It was like self-fulfilling.
1: They'd take them, and then they'd sell them, and maybe you'd sell them back to you.
2: Let's go to Oklahoma and talk to Steven. You're on the End of the Hood Show. Steven, what can we do for you?
11: Hey, long-time listener, first-time caller.
2: Thanks.
11: So I have a 2016 Acura MDX. Started out as a brake job, and it already had one stud broken off, and I broke another stud off, which led to front wheel bearing replacement. I got that done, and the wheel speed sensor was not registering. So I changed out the sensor, and it still isn't registering. I've got a ABS scanner that runs, and it'll do the individual wheels, and it's just not picking.
1: Which wheel is it?
11: Front driver.
1: Front drivers, okay. And that one has, let me see, 16 Acura. That's got a completely sealed hub on it, doesn't it, with a sensor bolted to the hub? Or is the sensor in the
11: brake?
1: It is in the hub? Okay. If it's in the hub,
11: it's
1: not
11: picking. Yeah, it's got a little 10-millimeter.
1: Yep, pulled it out.
11: 10-millimeter bolt. Yes, sir.
1: It's, two things are possible here. When you replace the sensor had, what, a 2-foot wire on it?
11: I checked the old one and the one on the passenger side with the meter, and they all, the new one and the other two, all ohmed out about the same values.
1: Okay. Then it's probably in the hub then. You've probably got some trash in that hub, or you've got a broken tooth or a cracked tone wheel inside of the hub. It's not picking it up, so it's not able to read the hub. If you put a sensor in it and your sensors are reading well and you're not getting an open circuit code from the ABS system, the module, saying that you've got
11: to
1: disconnect.
11: I took it, I've changed a bunch of axles. I'm a pretty standard mechanic, worked on cars my whole life, and there's no, like, you know, a lot of times in older cars, whatever, wheels with little notches.
1: Right.
11: I can't find any of that. Are those magnetic pickups?
1: They got a little ceramic magnet in them, yeah. So what you would do is you look at the data and you spin that wheel and see if it shows that it's reading anything, or you can use a meter on it and see if you get anything at all. But I'd likely get, they're interchangeable left to right, so you could swap them. It's a lot of work, but you could swap them and see if it follows the signal, follows the problem. Or you could go down and buy a new hub, and with a sensor, it'll come with a sensor, plug it in and look at the data on the scanner, just turn the key on and read the scan, and spin the hub by hand and see if you get a reading. If you get a reading from the new hub and sensor, but you don't from the old one by spinning it by hand, then you gotta put that hub on.
2: Okay.
1: I'll bet something's wrong inside of the hub. It's probably cracked and broken.
2: Steven, thanks very much for the call. Good luck. All right, we're going to take a quick break. You are listening to the Under the Hood Show.
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2: 866-594-4150. That's the number to reach us here at the Under the Hood Show. What has got your attention?
1: Just the sheer number of recalls and the number of them that don't get done. I know when there's a recall on a car. When it comes into my shop and you give me your license number and I put it in, boom, the VIN comes up. And then the VIN says active recall. And I look at it and I see that's 12 years old or 15 years old and you never had the recall done. But it's still there because it's something.
2: Why are you looking at me?
1: Well, I don't know. Yours are gone, though. You sold your cars that had those.
2: No, one they just stopped saying.
1: One of these, GM has one for headlights, and Ford does too. Daytime running lights that never shut off at night. Why do you need daytime running lights that work at night? Here's what happens. You think you're getting brighter lights because you've got these daytime running lights, the big white ring that glares and blinds people, and your headlights. What that does, it doesn't project out. It's made to illuminate your headlights themselves and your vehicle for safety. So you get a brighter glare right in front of you, but down the road, mm-hmm. you can't see. So you will see better if those are turned off. Plus, you won't blind the other people. If you're looking out a dark window at your house at night, it's dark in your house, and you're looking out onto the street, and all you can see is people moving around, whatever, trying to break into your car, depending on where you live in town. I don't know. Because it's pretty dark. You got some moonlight. You can see, right? Mm-hmm. What would happen if you took a flashlight and put it right in front of your face, shining straight up? Or three or four.
2: Yeah. Yeah.
1: You're going to reduce your visibility down the road or outside because you've got that glare right there. You want that shut off. That's why high beams go down the road. And low beams are illuminating right in front of you. You want to see further. If you light up what's right in front of you, you don't see as well. So there's some of those recalls that you should pay attention to, and it would benefit you, and they're always free.
2: And the other thing is, too, and this is what it really, I mean, it used to be, it seems like there's a lot more recalls now.
1: Mm-hmm.
2: And the reason there are a lot more recalls now is because I saw the article about the 4,000 cars in the Detroit Free Press. Because that showed up on my feed.
1: I used to deliver that on my bike.
2: Right. I wouldn't have known about that.
1: That I delivered it on my bike?
2: Yeah. I wouldn't have known about that recall at any point in history previous to 4 years ago.
1: Right.
2: That's why there seems like there's so much more. They always were out there. But now I see, the Toyota has another. Why?
1: And you won't see them unless.
2: Because I get Motor Trend. Yeah,
1: they're fillers. I call those fillers. Yes. When the big news stories are in between,
2: mm-hmm.
1: you have the same thing. Like right now, we're in a, I knew that there wasn't a lot going on. I didn't even have to look because the news I was hearing was local stuff. You know, hey, did you hear the baseball? Did you hear about this local event that happened? Instead of
2: right.
1: leading off with the giant ones.
2: Or in your feed, you'll see that there was a recall. And then when you click on it, it was 4 weeks ago. It's just that your feed is recycling
1: stuff. You finally
2: saw
1: it because the other stuff was in front of it.
2: Let's talk to Bob. Bob, you're on the Under the Hood Show. What can we do for you?
18: Yeah, I've got a headlight issue with a 2018 Subaru Forester.
2: Okay.
18: Driver's side headlight has been burning out, something terrible. I went and just tried putting in an LED. After a while, it was just kind of flashing real quickly. Kind of looked on the web, and the only thing I could figure out is somehow they have to try to possibly clean out any corrosion that may have occurred in there or replace some of the wiring. What are your thoughts?
2: How easy is it to change the light bulb?
18: That's not that very hard.
2: Okay.
18: It's pretty simple.
2: That is, that was my, in the Prius, we had a problem with the headlights.
1: Just change it.
2: But it was super easy to change, and they were really affordable, so I just put in new headlights every few
1: months. It sounds like he's got a voltage issue, Chris, because if he's got an LED that flashes, it's usually a voltage issue. And if he's got a factory one, a halogen that's burnt out, they'll burn out with voltage issues. So I would measure voltage. Now, you have to measure the voltage with the bulb plugged in and operating. Not if you unplug it, you're going to have great voltage. But when it's under a load, you're going to have to measure it with the load on it and operating, see what it is, and compare it side to side. Look at the left, look at the right. If you've got 13.1 volts on the right and you've got, you know, 11.6 on the left or something more or less, it's, you got to figure out what's going on. It could be in the socket. There's a lot of pigtail connectors sold to repair those ends.
2: And that was my issue, yep. Is the pigtail.
1: Could be in the fuse box, yeah. Could be in the relay. I mean, it could be many things, but like on your car, Chris, you had to replace that pigtail socket and the bulb, and then all of a sudden magically it was fixed.
2: Mm-hmm.
1: You don't think that little bit of change makes that difference. You know, and the other thing is you get corrosion in there. That's why we use the CRC dielectric grease.
2: Yeah.
1: It's like, what do you use this for? It's like, well, you use it in light sockets to keep moisture out and keep the fixture operating properly.
2: Right. Does that help you? Does that help you out there, Bob?
18: Yeah. I'll do what I can do.
2: Is that
18: or change bulbs?
2: It goes in the Prius. That was easy. So especially the one side, I was all fine with buying them, but in bulk. And they sold them in bulk, by the way. If your headlight, if there's somebody that sells them in a six pack, you know,
1: it's like Christmas issue. Bulbs. Or something.
2: Yeah, exactly. Is that something on a Subaru 2018? Can anybody fix that, or is he going to be best served
1: anybody.
2: By taking it? Okay,
1: I think anybody.
2: You'll be able to
1: independent shop.
2: Troubleshoot that and see what it is. All right, there we go. That'll do it for another hour of the Under the Hood Show. Until next time, you can join us at underthehoodshow.com and like our Facebook page and take part in the Facebook conversations on our group page. You can find that at Facebook. 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
21: NBC News Radio, I'm Rob Martier. Israel Defense Forces say they identified missiles launched from Iran toward Israel. The IDF said it was activating its defensive systems to intercept the threat. Sirens were also sounded across areas of the country Saturday night following the identification. This comes after the IDF carried out strikes on targets in southern Beirut, Lebanon. President Trump says the United States is very close to a deal with Iran. Trump told NBC's Meet the Press the United States is ready to work with Iran to destroy its highly enriched uranium if a deal can be made.
22: If we make a deal, that no offender, we'll go together. It'll be our equipment. We'll take it out and destroy it, whether it's on site or whether we take it off site.
21: Trump said if a deal is not made, they'll further degrade Iran militarily. A caravan is going from California to Chicago to celebrate one of the most iconic highways in the world. More from Lisa Carton.
0: My way, take the highway, that's the best. 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